Good evening, everyone. Welcome to Hometown Heroes, 2 hours of the best local original music in the Delaware Valley. My name is Mark Rogers, and I'm very happy that you're all joining us tonight. We have a lot coming up in the next 2 hours. I have many guests in the studio, and I will tell you who they are in just a minute. But first, we want to give a big thanks to WDEL and WSTW for the use of their studio in recording this show. And also, I want to thank our sponsor. 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But yeah, it is that time of year. It is Mickey Fest. Mickey Fest is coming up. If you don't know what Mickey Fest is, we will tell you all about it. But some of the acts that are taking part in Mickey Fest are here with me tonight, including a band that is, well, they're brand new to me. Maybe they're brand new to you. I don't know. They're called Frogs and Milk. And we'll get to know them and their music. Also, the Homie Award-winning Randy Waters is here with me tonight. And the man who put this all together, Donnie Merrill, is here. Also, have new music tonight. Well, in a moment, we're going to have new music from Cat Rivers. We also have a world premiere of a band called The Regulars. And I'll call it a supergroup because it's made up of guys, you know, from other bands in the past. And also, Stargazer Lily, they are one of the bands taking part in Mickey Fest. They have their first album in 20 years coming out, and they sent me their lead-off single from that. So, very exciting. Lots of great music coming up. So, let's start things out with the brand-new song from Cat Rivers and The Second Sight. She released a couple singles recently, and this is the second one. It is called Daffodils. And this lady can rock. On the 28th, she's going to be playing at Silk City in Philly, along with Nick Lombardo and the Decent OK, and Nervous Nikki and the Chill Pills. On the 30th of August, she's going to be at Ardmore Music Hall in Ardmore, PA. September 11th, she's going to be at the Midnight Mountain Music Show in Blakeslee, PA. Go to catriversandthesecondsight.com. Here she is with her latest single, Daffodils. Hometown Heroes on Delaware Public Media.

0: Hometown Heroes on Delaware Public Media. That is our friend Liz Miller. The song is called We Bring Peace. That is from her forthcoming new album. The album is called Devil's Dollars, and she's having an album release show a week from today, next Sunday afternoon at the Falzer Club up in East Falls section of Philly. Go to LizMillerWordsAndMusic.com. I'm sorry, LizMillerMusicAndWords.com to see more about that. But yes, again, the song is called We Bring Peace. Well, now I need to welcome my guest to the studio. There are six people in the studio with me right now, and first, I'll start with the guys that have been here before. Randy Waters is here. The Homie Award-winning Randy Waters is here. Hi, Randy.
1: Hey, how's it going?
0: Pretty good. How are you doing, sir?
1: Not too bad. Not too bad for an old fella.
0: You're not old, and I can say that because I'm about the same age as you, so you're not old. You're not old. But tonight, you are here as one of the acts, I'm going to say at least one of the acts, because you play for so many different bands. I don't know if you're here for more than one band or not tonight, but one of the bands at least that is playing at Mickey Fest this week. Which band or bands are you here representing tonight?
1: Harvey Road.
0: Just Harvey Road?
1: Just Harvey Road.
0: Oh, wow.
1: We had something else, Donnie and I, but I think it fell through, so.
0: Oh, okay. All right. We're gonna talk to Randy in a little bit, and we'll get some of his wisdom.
1: Oh boy!
0: Now the man who has put together Mickey Fest, Donnie Merrill, is here. Hi, Donnie.
2: What's going on, Mark?
0: Oh, you know, just a radio show and whatnot. How about you, sir?
2: I'm doing well, and I do appreciate this very much. For every year you've been there for me. Well,
0: glad to do it, sir. Glad to do it.
2: Yeah.
0: So this is number six, Mickey Fest 6, is that right?
2: This is Mickey Fest 6. We did do a 5.5 at Elkton Music Hall, but technically this is number 6.
0: 5.5? It was not in the summer? Like it was?
2: No, it was in November.
0: Oh, okay.
2: Yeah, we put something together last minute because we got rained out there in Newcastle.
0: Okay.
2: And a few of us almost flew the stage to New Jersey.
0: Oh, jeez.
2: A little scary.
0: Yeah, I guess so. Well, hopefully none of that this year.
2: No, hopefully not.
0: The Mickey Fest 6 is happening this Saturday, right?
2: Yeah, the 29th this Saturday.
0: And is it a new location this year?
2: It is a new location. We moved to Twisted Irons Brewery.
0: In Newark.
2: Right there on Ruthard Drive. It's behind Camp Bow Wow.
0: Is that for dogs, I'm assuming?
2: It is. Okay. Camp Bow Wow is. And this is a family-friendly, dog-friendly, music-friendly event. So,
0: cool. Well, would you like to explain what Mickey Fest is for those who are hearing about it for the first time?
2: Yeah, sure. It started, my daughter Mickey has what's called Sanfilippo syndrome. It's a terminal disease called child's Alzheimer's, if you will.
0: Okay.
2: My son also has it. He's 5, and we were out there just doing everything we can to raise money, raise awareness, to keep them alive and keep them, you know, doing everything we can. Anybody as parents will understand that. We've
0: Absolutely.
2: Been in multiple clinical trials. Some have done better than others, and we're still sponsoring everyone we can as we raise this money. And, you know, why not do something that you love with people that you love to raise that money, you know?
0: And that would be music in this case.
2: This is music. We do 3 big events a year, golf tournament, this event, and we'll be doing a chef's event coming up in the fall.
0: So. Okay. We can talk about that a little bit later. We'll give people a preview
2: sure.
0: of that then. So Mickey Fest is this Saturday, the 29th. How many bands are taking place in it?
2: We're doing 6 bands this year. We've mixed it up a little bit. We got some brand new bands coming in to help us out this year. I'm very excited about. We also have some DJs that'll be taking us through the day as well. Because after we're done outside, we'll be moving inside for an after party from 8 to 11 at Twisted Irons.
0: All right. Well, we'll come back to you for more of the logistics of the event. But you want to introduce these guys to your left?
2: Well, you know what? They're all new to me. These guys are new faces. They have signed up this year to do the event. So I'm going to let you and them introduce themselves. But again, thank you very much, guys, for helping us do this event.
0: Well, we just met about a half hour ago. Frogs in Milk is the name, is how what they're known by collectively. And let me see if I can do this individually. Peter.
3: Hi there.
0: Miles.
3: Yep.
0: Ooh. The 2K names are what's throwing me here. We got Kyle and Kevin, And oh, see, I've already Kevin.
3: That's Kevin.
0: Ah, rats.
3: I'm Kyle.
0: Well, but, you know, since the radio is not a visual medium, I might have just pointed to the right person, so they'll never know. But, yeah.
3: You
0: so.
3: Should have just said yes.
0: Yeah, oh, well. So, but I appreciate your honesty. So. Yeah. Well, great to meet you guys. Now, you are from Newark, is that right?
4: Yeah, it's good to meet you too, man. Yeah, we're from Newark, Delaware. Miles is from Lancaster.
0: Lancaster.
4: He's the odd one out. But the rest of us are from Newark, and that's where we local. That's where we hang. That's where we play.
0: Well, and how long has Frogs and Milk been a band?
5: 10, no.
4: For 25 years now. How long? Maybe a year and a half?
3: Yeah, it's been about a year.
5: Two years. I'd say 2 years.
3: Closer to two years,
5: I'd say.
4: There was a breakup. We don't want to talk about it. The numbers get confusing.
0: Yeah, it gets messy, too.
4: Close to 2 years. Yeah, I think we all can agree.
5: I think 2 years.
0: Okay. Well, I'm going to ask you later, but I don't ask you yet because I want to give you time to think about it. The most obvious question I'm going to ask you is how you got the name of the band, but I'm not asking you yet. So whether you have a real story or whether you want to formulate an interesting story, you've time either way. So we'll get to that a little bit later.
4: We appreciate that. Right. Thank you.
3: A little snippet.
0: Yeah. I know, and artists don't always like answering this question, so do with it what you will, but how would you classify yourselves, like, as a genre? What type of band are you?
5: You know what? I think we have, like, roots in, like, the jam band sort of, like, ideology, kind of where we started with our thing. You know, I guess we started out with, like, the Grateful Dead sort of feel, like that jam band sort of feel. And then I think we've evolved since then. But I do think our, like, roots and home is in that, like, Grateful Dead sort of
4: jam
5: isosphere, jam vibration.
0: Isosphere.
5: Is that a word?
0: I don't know, but I like it.
5: I'm good at making up words.
3: It works.
4: Yeah. That's why we keep him around.
3: All words.
0: Is he the smart one in the band?
4: Yeah, very much so. Yes.
3: I wouldn't go that far, but for today we can say
5: I'm
3: that.
5: The smart one.
0: You each have your roles, I guess, you bring to the band. But besides that, what do you each do in the band? Why don't you introduce yourselves? I'll let you introduce yourselves and say your names, because you'll probably get it right, not where I mess up a couple. And say what you do in the band and anything else within reason that you want people to know about you.
3: Well, I'll start by mentioning our leader. There's air quotes there. But Jack DeLuca is not with us in the radio station today, but he is our lead guitarist and also vocalist. But yeah, he couldn't make it today, but he's our son.
0: All right.
3: You know? And I'm Kyle. I play bass in the band.
5: I'm Miles, and I play the keyboards, and I also sometimes sing.
6: I am Kevin, and I play the drums.
4: I'm Peter Jack, and I play rhythm guitar and do vocals.
0: All right. And for people that are just learning about you folks for the first time, where can they find you, like, online, like social media, website, etc.?
4: Well, I guess we've got a website and a Facebook and whatnot and a YouTubes, but Instagram is kind of where we have our, like, most up-to-date updates.
6: Right. Instagram's got the most stuff on it.
0: So look for Frogs and Milk on Instagram and give them a follow. We're going to get to know you guys as well as we can in the next, you know, at least an hour and a half to go here, so.
4: Nice.
3: Yeah, well, I was born on.
5: I'd like the crust on my peanut butter and jelly sandwiches.
0: Ooh, nice. Okay, we'll get to some of these. That's very interesting. But in the meantime, why don't we hear some of your music? Because that's obviously what you're here for. So,
4: sure.
0: The first song we have up is called American Standard.
4: That's
0: and
4: the one.
0: Anything you want to tell us about this? Like, whatever you think might be relevant to tell us about it.
4: Ladies and gentlemen, hold on to something.
3: That's all I'll say.
0: That's it.
3: That's it. Yeah, we're good there.
0: Hey, it works for me. All right. This is Frogs and Milk and American Standard. Hometown Heroes on Delaware Public Media.

0: Hometown Heroes on Delaware Public Media. That was our friend Hippocampus. The song is called Sunday Monday. Well, actually, we're more concerned with what they're doing on Saturday, and they're going to be taking part in Mickey Fest. And Donnie, do you want to tell us who the whole lineup is for Mickey Fest?
1: Yeah, sure. Well, we have Frogs and Milk with us right now, which yeah. have said that they're a little jam influenced. It's awesome. We have Stargazer Lily from out of Philadelphia. Yeah. They've had some wonderful tracks and definitely can fill a place, that's for sure. We have Magical Mystery, which is, they do a Beatles tribute. Hippocampus, which is kind of like a, again, jam-influenced band. We have Harvey Road, which a little soul, little funk, little hip-hop mixed in there. And then, I don't know, this band, Adam Beck and the Feel. I'm actually be playing with them this year. It's we have members from Fat Daddy Has-Been, Modern Exile, Old Baltimore Speedway.
0: Bulldogs.
1: New Kings of Rhythm. So we're going to do a little fun. We're going to surprise you with that one. So that'll be something new and different this year. Myself, Adam Beck, Kevin Tarzan, and JP and Andy Abrahams on horn. So yeah, we're going to surprise you with a little something with that one.
0: All right, very good. Well, when we come back, we're going to hear something from Harvey Road, and we'll talk more with these guys. We'll get to know a little bit more about Frogs and Milk too. And hopefully not destroy the studio. All right, we'll be right back. Hometown Heroes. Oh, and I should also mention that Hometown Heroes is sponsored in part by the Delaware Division of the Arts in partnership with the National Endowment for the Arts. We'll be right back.

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7: Yes, sir. Turn it up a little bit. Come on. Chill, chill. Come on. It's for the world.

0: Yeah. We the people with the groove. We the people with the groove. We the people.
1: Hometown Heroes on Delaware Republic Media. Randy, what band is that?
2: That is Harvey Road.
1: And you would be in that band?
2: Yes, I would. Yeah, well, I am.
1: And Harvey Road has been around, what, about, is it like 3 years now, something like that?
2: No. I believe it's at least six, maybe even
1: wow.
2: 7 years.
1: Oh, wow.
2: Yeah.
1: I didn't, now I've learned something tonight already. So what was the name of the song we just heard?
2: Greatest Story Ever Told.
1: All right. Do you know what time your band's playing at Mickey Fest?
2: I don't know. Don, you can answer that question.
3: Yeah, your headlines.

0: 7 o'clock.
1: Aha.
2: There we go.
1: Now you know. Now you know. Now, you said that's the only band you're going to be playing in on Saturday. Are you playing in other bands currently at other times?
2: Yes, yes.
1: Who else are you playing with these days?
2: I'm playing with Gretchen Emery Band.
1: I thought so. All right.
2: The Full Carbon Get Up.
1: Okay.
2: Rich Raw and the Word Warrior Band.
1: Oh, nice, yeah.
2: Aziz and Aiello and Company.
1: Okay.
2: And the rest of the time pretty much is the spot dates here and there. I think I'm going to be doing something with actually Lester's Pearl.
1: Oh, really?
2: This
1: okay.
2: Month, sitting with those guys. Of course, did Shine a Light this year.
1: Oh, yes.
2: That's the big boy. Doing some stuff with Common Man Project, cover band, and also Jagged Little Thrill, Alanis Morissette tribute band.
1: I wasn't counting there, but I think we're past two hands.
2: Yeah.
1: it's too high. I can't count how many.
2: It's still
1: bands.
2: Not over, so.
1: Oh, wow. But he is one of the busiest guys in the Delaware Valley, and rightfully so. So, well, thanks for being part of Mickey Fest and for being here tonight, Randy.
2: Oh, man. Grateful and humbled.
1: Well, when we come back, we're going to play a band that Donnie was in, and which he already alluded to. We'll get back to that in a few minutes here. But we're going to do one more. We're going to do another one with Frogs and Milk here. Now, this song is called Mr. Matthew. Is Mr. Matthew a real person, or is he?
3: Yeah.
4: Based off a real person.
3: Yeah. Uh-huh. Yeah. Mr. Matthew's a real person.
1: You want to tell us anything about Mr. Matthew? Or?
3: Well, ooh. Mr. Matthew is, I guess some would say, more of a kind of, jestery sort of character who also does things that are not, like, evil, bad things. But he's a jestery type of guy. But he also does bad things, too.
1: Hmm.
3: He did bad things.
1: He sounds complex.
3: I don't know if you'd say he's complex. He's just kind of like, he's a funny guy, and he did something that was, like, bad.
1: All right. That clears it up, actually.
2: Way to be specific. Miles, way to be real specific.
1: Good. Actually, before I play the song, I want to ask Donnie one question here, because it's an important one. Should people buy tickets for Mickey Fest ahead of time, or do they buy them at the door, or at the gate, rather? Or?
5: No, you can come straight up to the gate. We got plenty of parking, and we're just asking for a $5 donation at the door. And we'll have buckets all through the place. Twisted Irons has been kind enough to, they're going to donate some of their sales, and same with the food trucks. They'll be donating some of their sales.
1: That's awesome.
5: Yeah.
1: All right, cool. All right, well, back to Mr. Matthew. So, we'll... I guess we'll let people can develop their own theories, I guess, about Mr. Matthew.
4: It's probably better.
3: Yeah.
1: All right. This is Frogs and Milk and Mr. Matthew, Hometown Heroes on Delaware Public Media.

0: Hometown Heroes on Delaware Public Media. We're going in the Wayback Machine for that one. That is Fat Daddy Has Been and Summer Smile. Did I just say Wayback Machine? I'm sorry about that. Anyway, we're going back to that's at least 10 years old, if not more, Donnie, right?
1: Is it that old? I didn't think so.
0: Okay. I'll look it up.
1: Don't age me, Mark.
0: Oh, okay. That's the new song from Fat Daddy Has Been. Yeah. Summer Smile.
1: There you go.
0: That's cool. And what's your favorite Fat Daddy Has Been song?
1: Oh, which one is my favorite to play or my favorite to listen to?
0: I'll let you choose, however you want to answer that.
1: I don't know. That's a good question.
0: Okay, we'll come back to you.
1: Kill My Music was definitely a lot of fun to play. So, especially we had Dice Rawl from The Roots.
0: Oh, really?
1: He actually came in and sang it with us at a Deer Park one night.
0: Oh, that's pretty cool.
1: So, that's definitely one of my favorite to play.
0: All right. Well, now we were talking about Mickey Fest, of course. It's this Saturday. And since it is the sixth Mickey Fest, the first five Mickey Fests, have they been successful in your goals of raising money and raising awareness? Like, what have you seen, I guess?
1: We've raised more awareness than anything. I think getting the word out on what we need to do to help battle this horrible disease. But we have certainly raised money. Again, we have donated a ton to different clinical trials and all that. And all the money that we get goes 100% into Save Mickey Association. And then we as a LLC, official nonprofit, we decide where that money goes to help children. I mean, not only just MPS type A, but, there's different types. And we're out there to help children, man, no matter. It's not all just about my children. It's about all the children out there. Yeah. When you get the word that your child's going to die between 10 and 15 years old, you take a day, you cry, and then you get up off the horse and you make something happen. And that's what we did.
0: I don't even know what to say. I mean, that's fantastic because, yeah, I mean, obviously it's not just what you're dealing with, but you know there's others to follow as well. So is there kind of a support system or network amongst families dealing with the disease?
1: Well, first of all, the community around here is absolutely incredible. I couldn't, they say it takes a village. The community around here, I couldn't, I'm telling you, people are so supportive of everything we're doing. But we do connect with families all over the country and all over the world that are going through the same thing that we're going through right now. So there's a support group for my wife, Molly, a support group, a lot of followers get together. I mean, it's pretty brutal to get that kind of, that kind of news. So
0: yeah. It's hard to beat having a great support system in a community like that. So, at Mickey Fest, we've already established that there's going to be a lot of great music. And I assume you said there's going to be food trucks as well?
1: Yeah, we're going to do food trucks. We have a whole kiddie section with games that kind of stuff. There's going to be, it's a whole little street festival, if you will.
0: And what time does it start?
1: Going on there. We got vendors. We have food. We have everything going on. We're starting at noon.
0: Okay.
1: We're going to be doing music up until 1 where Frogs and Milk start to play. The outside music will go to 8 and then we're moving inside with DJs. We're having an after party until 11 o'clock.
0: Do you know who the DJs are?
1: Yep. DJ Don BFG and DJ Party People Sound System.
0: All right. Very cool. All right. Well, by the way, I hate to tell you, but Cannot Kill My Music came out in 2010.
1: What?
0: Your album, Fat Daddy Has Been, came out in 2010.
1: Oh, boy.
0: But you know what? We're going to go back even further here. We're going to play something from Stargazer Lily's album. Came out in 2002. So Stargazer Lily has you beat here, 2002. We're going to play their new song a little bit, but right now this is Stargazer Lily. The song is called Be My Lover. Hometown Heroes on Delaware Public Media.

Hometown Heroes on Delaware Public Media. That is Stephen DeJoseph. The song is called To Be Found. That's from his most recent album, which is called Songs, Dreams, Circumstance. He's going to be playing at the Mermaid Inn in Philly this coming Thursday. Because every fourth Thursday, Emmett Druding hosts something called Emmett Druding and Friends. And this month, Stephen DeJoseph is going to be his friend. So again, go to the Mermaid Inn this coming Thursday. Stephen's he's crazy talented. He, you know, he's a great songwriter, musician, plays the piano. He's a speaker. He's done a movie because Tourette's syndrome, and he's done a movie about his journey dealing with that, and has helped out a lot of people with that, I believe. So go to StephenDeJoseph.com. That's Stephen with a PH and DeJoseph, D-I, Joseph. All right. Well, we have a lot of the folks here from Mickey Fest, but there's a lot more that aren't here. We'll kick off the second hour of Hometown Heroes with a world premiere of a supergroup from Delaware. But we'll tell you more about that too. But one of the people involved with it will be at Mickey Fest. And also, I want to remind you that Hometown Heroes is sponsored in part by the Delaware Division of the Arts in partnership with the National Endowment for the Arts. We'll be right back on Hometown Heroes.

0: 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Then WCAT in Westchester, 95.3 FM and 1520 AM. They play it on Thursday at 3 p.m. and Saturday at 8 p.m., so you have a few more chances to hear this show again. And thanks to WDEL and WSTW for the use of their studio, and a special thanks that go out to Chief Engineer Jim Lynn for helping me get everything set up here too for this broadcast. 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And again, thank you very much for listening tonight. Welcome to the second hour of Hometown Heroes. I appreciate you sticking around and hanging out with us here. Still got more to, we're going to talk more about Mickey Fest, which is coming up this Saturday, and talk to Frogs and Milk, because they're here in studio, as well as Randy and Donnie. And we'll play some music for some of the other bands that are going to be performing at it. Also, we're about to hear a brand new song. It's a world premiere of a song by a supergroup out of Delaware. And we're going to hear a new song from Stargazer Lily coming up as well. And all that's ahead on the second hour of Hometown Heroes. And also, I want to remind you that Hometown Heroes is supported by SoundPitch Entertainment, LLC in Dover, Delaware. SoundPitch provides musical development, recording, and production services to help emerging musicians create original product to be heard. 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But yes, I'm calling them a supergroup because the guys in the band, you know them all from other bands from over the years. Adam Beck is the lead singer, and he actually is going to be in one of the Mickey Fest bands. And Donnie, what's the band called that you guys are in with Adam?
1: We're doing Adam Beck in the Field.
0: All right, very good. So they're going to be at Mickey Fest on Saturday. But that is not the band I'm playing for you right now. This band is called The Regulars. This song is not even out for another month. They're releasing their first EP and their first single in a month from now. This song is called To Go On. And let me tell you a little bit about the band. Again, they're called The Regulars, and you can find them on Facebook or Instagram. They describe themselves, they said, they're built around honest songwriting, big guitars, strong melodies, and lyrics that aren't afraid to ask difficult questions. The Regulars make music about navigating a world that often feels anything but regular, questioning what we're told, recognizing the darkness around us without surrendering to it. The Regulars aren't interested in pretending to have all the answers. They're interested in writing about the questions and sometimes finding enough hope in the middle of them to go on. Yeah, but yes, Adam Beck is lead vocalist and guitar. Vince Serino, who we know from Solo years ago, and also he was in RKVC, he plays bass and also does vocals. And then Mike Siglione, who we know from the Scenic Route, among other bands, is the drummer in the band. But yes, the EP is going to be out in about a month, but this is a world premiere. I'm glad they're letting me play it ahead of time. And this is The Regulars and To Go On. Hometown Heroes on Delaware Public Media.

0: Hometown Heroes on Delaware Public Media. That is a fantastic song. That is, well, Randy, what band is that again?
1: Harvey Road.
2: Problems of Today.
0: That is a fantastic song. There's a lot of elements going on in that. I mean, you got some jazz in there, and you guessed our friend Genesis Z was in there as well.
2: Yes, doing some vocals and some other stuff.
0: Yeah. Well, fantastic. And now we've already established that you guys are going to be playing at Mickey Fest on Saturday. Yep. And we already established what time you're playing, right?
2: 7 o'clock.
0: 7 o'clock. All right, very good. And do you have any other gigs with any of your other bands coming up that you want to tell us about?
2: Yes. September 10th, before Carbon Get Up, we'll be doing a Who tribute with a few other bands at the Delaware Art Museum. I'm not sure what time, but usually things pretty much kick off around about, I think, 6.
0: Okay.
2: 36 o'clock, and chances are it's going to be out back in the sculpture yard. And everything else. This year when we played with Harvey Road, they had a nice stage outside, really, really well done event. They had a fashion show, food trucks, the whole nine.
0: Wow.
2: It's one of those places that you wouldn't think would have live music and that kind of entertainment, but Delaware Art Museum is awesome.
0: Yeah, apparently. That's cool.
2: It's kind of a busy September, well, at least that week. The next day, on the 11th, I'm playing with an old band of mine called Government Cheese out of Philadelphia.
0: Okay.
2: Again, like another hip-hop and rock, soul man. We played the Roots Picnic years ago and had a blast just going around. Then the following day... I'm playing with Lester's Pearl at the Grain on Main.
0: Okay. In New York?
2: Yep. Mm-hmm. Yep. So with Chris Julian and those guys.
0: Yeah.
2: Then I skip to like the 27th, playing with Jagged Little Thrill at Tim McClune's in Asbury Park, New Jersey.
0: All right. You're all over the place.
2: Yeah, I know.
0: Like I said, one of the busiest guys in the Delaware Valley.
2: Yeah, one most tired, too. So.
0: Yeah.
2: Well, but it's all fun.
0: Yeah. Well, and also my new friends tonight, Frogs and Milk. And hi, guys.
3: Hi.
4: Hello.
0: So now, I don't think I asked you this on the air, so I'm going to ask you officially now. The songs we've been playing from you guys tonight and the one we're about to play, these have not yet been released officially, correct?
3: No.
0: When are they being released?
5: That's a great question.
3: That's a great question. Let us know when you find out. They are being released in due time, I'd say, probably. I'd say hopefully within the next 2 to 3 weeks, but that's what we've been saying for the last 2 to 3 months. So I'd say probably the next 2 to 3 weeks, 3 or 4 weeks.
0: So people, maybe they should check into your social media now and again.
3: Yeah, they should follow us on Instagram, and we will keep them updated, I hope.
0: The answer will be revealed soon enough.
5: We like a mystery.
6: In due time.
5: Yes. Yeah. Like
0: in due
5: mystery.
0: Time, exactly.
6: We keep everybody hanging. But. Yeah.
0: Now, how did you guys hook up with Mickey Fest? How did you get on board with Mickey Fest?
6: Kevin's the hero of that story.
2: Kevin!
0: Do tell, sir.
7: No, I just have some family connections, and I've been going to Mickey Fest for 5 years now. So I know about Mickey Fest, and some of my family friends got me in contact with Donnie here, and we got in.
0: Yeah. Easy enough.
5: We're super appreciative to be here too, man. You know, bringing some awareness to the cause and doing the whole thing. It's freaking awesome, man. We couldn't be happier to be a part of it. So thank you. Seriously.
0: All right. Now I need to ask the question.
5: The question.
0: Frogs and Milk. How did you come up with that name? It's a very vivid name. And I like it. You can't help but conjure up the image of Frogs and Milk. So where did it come from?
5: We hope that's not too gross. A piece of imagery for you.
0: Yeah.
5: But I guess I'll butt in here. There's an interview with... Bob Weir and Jerry Garcia, on behalf of Grateful Dead, mm-hmm. on David Letterman.
0: Okay.
5: I believe it was the early 80s, but don't quote me on that one.
0: All right.
5: Anyway, Bob's describing the psychedelic 60s as more fun than a frog in a glass of milk. And then he was so stoned, I think, that he just kind of like stopped and froze. Anyway, it was a funny interview moment. So we said, hey, that'd be a kind of a funny name and a cool reference to a band that we all dig. So, yeah, Frogs and Milk it was.
0: I think you succeeded in your goal there. So yeah,
5: Yeah, here we are. We're just a bunch of frogs and milk. That's all. That's all, honestly.
0: Who doesn't like a good amphibian in a dairy drink, you know?
5: In a dairy beverage. Yeah, exactly. In a dairy beverage. Yeah. Organic milk. Only organic.
0: Oh, okay.
5: Yeah, yeah, we're clean.
0: No chocolate milk or anything like that?
5: On the occasion. If Miles is involved, there's going to be chocolate milk.
6: The furthest we'll go is we'll do some deep fried butter, but you know, besides that.
0: Yeah, just don't fry the frogs. Then that's a whole different.
5: Frog legs, different. People do that. They're not bad. I heard they're not bad.
0: Well, I'm going to deftly change the subject then and say, we're going to play another one of your songs here. This is called Gaucho. Now, is it actually related to Steely Dan in any way, since that was a Steely Dan album, or is it a complete coincidence?
3: The song Gaucho, the song Gaucho is about, it's about a bubbler. It's a piece of hardware glass was purchased and
5: that
3: Peter broke, so he still owes me for that. Uh-huh. But he broke it. But it's a bubbler and it was blue, and it kind of at the time I was really into the album Gaucho by Steely Dan, and so we called it Gaucho, and then there's a song called Gaucho, but that's a song that we wrote, and that's about the bubbler.
0: That's what we're about to hear, then.
3: Yes.
0: All right. I like it.
6: I hope you guys followed all that.
0: I think I did, actually. That scares me a little bit. Yeah.
6: There's going to be a quiz later. So.
0: All right. Well, this is Frogs and Milk and Gaucho, Hometown Heroes on Delaware Public Media.

0: Hometown Heroes on Delaware Public Media. Hometown Heroes is sponsored in part by the Delaware Division of the Arts in partnership with the National Endowment for the Arts. That is Fat Daddy Has Been, and Donnie, I'm going to let you pronounce the title of that song.
1: Aki Iaora, Here Now.
0: All right, very good. That's off the Who Wants Seconds album. And Fat Daddy Has Been will not be there this year, but various members, various past and present members are in different acts at Mickey Fest, right?
1: Yeah, actually, Adam Beck in the field. Adam Beck played bass for us briefly, but Hobie's singing, playing guitar, Kevin Tarzanen on bass, myself on drums, and we have JP and Andy on trumpet and saxophone this year.
0: But you want to remind people when and where Mickey Fest is?
1: Yeah, we're August 29th, Saturday. We're doing starting at noon. Lots of kids, you know, games, stuff like that. We'll be doing vendors. We're doing a wine pool. We'll be serving Twisted Irons beer. We'll be serving multiple drinks, vodka, Captain Morgan, stuff like that. We'll have food trucks there. And we'll be DJs and bands, including Frog's Milk, starting at 1, going all the way up to Harvey Road at the very end. We have all sorts of styles of music going on all day long, and it's all good time, danceable music. So,
0: and then the party moves inside after that, right?
1: Yeah, then we're going to move the party inside from 8 to 11. We'll have DJs in there. Going all night. So
0: now, is the after party dog friendly too, or just the main part?
1: That's a very good question, Mark. I know they have their patio, which is dog friendly, which will be open. I don't know if the dogs are allowed inside.
0: Let's assume probably not.
1: Yeah,
0: probably not. So, okay. Well, cool. It sounds like a great day. Literally something for everyone.
1: There you go.
0: All right. And again, you don't have to buy tickets ahead of time. Just pay at the door. And obviously, donations are appreciated.
1: Yes. Yes, they are.
0: All right. Well, cool. And we have a half hour left on Hometown Heroes. When we come right back, we're going to hear a brand new song from Stargazer Lily. And again, it's their first new song in some time. And they're releasing their first album in 20 years. That is coming up. And we're going to hear one more song from Frogs and Milk. And we'll see whatever else we can squeeze into the last half hour. Oh, and you know what? We'll hear another Harvey Road song, too. And then probably in a couple more songs. So we'll be right back. Hometown Heroes on Delaware Public Media.

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1: Kennett Square's 41st Annual Mushroom Festival supports Delaware Public Media. 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

0: is due to be released. Kind of like Frogs and Milk is doing, you know? You can't rush a good thing, you know?
1: It's got to brew. Diamonds take thousands of years of pressure. So
0: Exactly.
1: To come out perfect and flawless.
0: We're going to hear one more song from Frogs and Milk in a few minutes. The frogs be okay in milk for a little bit longer?
2: I think so, yeah.
0: And it's not going to curdle or anything? Or,
2: you know, we're going to find out, really.
0: You know what? We're going to hear another song from Harvey Road. So, Randy, I believe this is the one that you guys won Best Hip-Hop Song for.
3: Yep.
0: Enough Smoke. Anything else you want to tell us about Harvey Road or anything?
3: I think right now we're probably in the process of trying to do maybe something. I don't want to give away too much.
0: Sure.
3: But something along the lines of maybe a Christmas album.
0: That would be amazing.
3: Other than that, just kind of, us focusing on that and just getting like other band stuff together and merch. And pretty much just writing now. A little bit of a lull there. So
0: lulls happen. In the meantime, this is Enough Smoke, Harvey Road, on Hometown Heroes.

Hometown Heroes on Della Republic Media. That is brand new from Stargazer Lily. It's their first album they're releasing in 20 years. The song is called California Girls. Very cool song. Can't wait to hear the rest of the album. They said the album should be out sometime this autumn. Follow them on social media, and I'm sure they will tell us when the album's

0: Hometown Heroes on Delaware Public Media. That was our friend Adam Beck. And he couldn't make it tonight, but he will be at Mickey Fest on Saturday. He's going to be playing with Adam Beck and The Feel. But that is actually one of Adam's solo songs. It's from his self-titled EP from 2017. The song is called To You, and he wanted to dedicate that to his wife, Carol. So, Carol, that was for you. Now we're up to the final song by Frogs and Milk. Well, now, you mentioned, do you have a show coming up you wanted to tell us about?
1: Yeah, we've got a show, and it's with Larry Bird. It's pronounced Larry Bird, but it's spelled L-Y-R-E, so it looks like liar. And that's on Friday, August 28th at the Dawson Street Pub in Manayunk.
0: Now, how about this song? This last song we're playing is called Mine to Bear.
2: Mine to Bear, I think, was one of those, like, I think it was, like, the first song. Nah, that might have been Cascade.
3: Yeah,
2: I think
3: mine was second, third.
2: One of the
3: third.
2: First Mind to Bear was one of the first songs that we did, but Mind to Bear was all of us, kind of, all hands on deck at once. That wasn't, like, an idea one person brought in. It's like, I think we all wrote it together in my basement. So it holds a special place in my heart for that reason. But then the studio version's, like, all different than how we play it live, and we hope you enjoy.
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0: Hometown Heroes on Delaware Public Media. That is Hippocampus, and it's one of their new singles. It is called What Goes Around. And they will be at Mickey Fest on Saturday. Donnie, we've been talking, of course, a lot about Mickey Fest, but you mentioned earlier at the beginning of the show that there are a couple other fundraiser events you do during the year. Do you want to tell us a little bit more about those?
1: Yeah, sure. I'll go real quick. We do three main events all year. We do a golf tournament beginning of summer. We do the Mickey Fest at end of summer. And then in November, I'll be doing a Chefs Unite for Mickey dinner at Deerfield Country Club. And I get me and all my close chef's friends to come together. We cook in front of you and plate. It's all you can eat, all you can drink. And it's we music, dancing at the end of it. It's a great event. You'll see some of the chefs that have been on TV there. And trust me, you won't go home hungry. That'll be November 2nd.
0: Well, I'll tell you. Well, let's close out the night here. This is a request for Randy Waters. The band is Crown of Smoke, and the song is called Head Dragger on Delaware Public Media.

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1: I'm Robin Young. In a new heralded staging of Ionesco's Rhinoceros, the herd is both metaphor for group thought and real. 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
3: Join us for Here and Now, coming up today from noon until 3 here on Delaware Public Media. It's 519. Good morning. I'm Martin Matheny. Just ahead on Morning Edition, Andrew and Tristan Tate are charged with serious crimes in the UK, including human trafficking. Their lawyer wants to keep them in the US.
4: We are, of course, objecting to extradition because Andrew and Tristan are innocent.
3: The brothers are in a Florida jail but are now seeking a release on bail while the extradition fight plays out. More on that in about 15 minutes. Plus, Tim Curry, who died on Tuesday at the age of 80, is remembered as an actor who threw himself into his roles, whether as Frankenfurter in the Rocky Horror Picture Show or Pennywise the Clown in It. We'll have a remembrance later in the hour.
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8: This is Morning Edition from NPR News. I'm A. Martinez.
9: And I'm Steve Inskeep. Senator Ted Cruz has written a book praising Supreme Court Justice Clarence Thomas. The Texas lawmaker highlights Thomas's rise from poverty and his move to the political right.
10: When he was in college and law school, he was a left-wing radical. And Justice Thomas today describes himself as an angry young man, angry at God, angry at the world.
9: By the 1980s, Thomas was Republican, leaning on the individualism he'd learned growing up. Today, he's the court's senior justice and among its most conservative. The book, Going Further, calls attention to Thomas and also to its author, who used to argue cases before the court. People will wonder about your choice here. Does this book, for example, tell us what kind of Supreme Court justice you think you would be if you ever had the opportunity?
10: So it doesn't, Steve, for the simple reason that I don't want to be a judge.
9: And you will never be a judge?
10: I will never be a judge.
9: Okay, go on.
10: The reason I don't want to be a judge is a principled judge stays out of politics and stays out of policy fights. And if I were a judge, I'd do that. I'd stay out of those fights. I don't want to stay out of those fights.
9: Well, that leads to my next question then. Does this book tell us what kind of Supreme Court justice you would appoint if you ever had the opportunity?
10: Absolutely, yes. And I think that in our lifetimes, we have had four giants on the court. Clarence Thomas, Antonin Scalia, Sam Alito, and my former boss, Chief Justice William Rehnquist.
9: Clarence Thomas has authored opinions on gun rights and joined the ruling overturning a right to abortion. Cruz says he's also comfortable filing dissents, even if the vote is 8-1.
10: There has never been a Supreme Court justice more willing to go back to the original Constitution, go back to the original understanding, and to overturn precedent. He is the most willing to overturn precedent.
9: I want to jump in right there because you have this quote from Antonin Scalia, the late Supreme Court justice, who is conservative but concluded, you say, at some point he didn't want to try to overturn everything. And his quote is, I'm an originalist. I'm a textualist. I'm not a nut. And then you say Clarence Thomas is the nut. What do you mean by that?
10: Well, look, I mean, Scalia was being somewhat self-deprecating and hyperbolic. At another exchange that I describe in the same chapter is Scalia said to Thomas when he's pushing to overrule older precedents that he thinks are wrong, Scalia said, Clarence, you're tilting at windmills. And Thomas responds, Nino, windmills are dangerous.
9: Okay.
10: He was willing to argue against precedents. And look, some of it is, this is a man who was born in 1948. In 1948, Plessy versus Ferguson was still the law of the land. The Supreme Court had ruled that separate but equal was okay, and so you could have segregated classrooms and discriminate based on race.
9: A liberal Supreme Court soon overturned that ruling. This year, Thomas offered a hint into how much American law he thinks should change. In a speech played on C-SPAN, he said the United States went wrong from the progressive era of the early 1900s.
0: You will not be surprised to learn that the progressives had a great deal of contempt for us, the American people.
9: In his telling, President Woodrow Wilson began turning over government to experts, supposedly above politics. Thomas blames the horrors of the 20th century on similar ideas. In Clarence Thomas's mind, is the ideal American government something like before we had in 1912 or 1900?
10: Well, I will say that speech that Justice Thomas gave, he gave it at the University of Texas, and it's a masterful speech. And Clarence Thomas has written at length in his opinions that understanding that our rights are fundamental, they're inviolable, they come from God, and the purpose of government and the Constitution is to protect those rights.
9: But does that mean a pre-1900 government is what's in his head is the proper government?
10: He's not saying anything about pre-1900 or post-1900 government. He's saying that
9: everything has gone wrong since then. I mean, I'm oversimplifying, but really not a lot. It's a pretty strong speech.
10: It is a very strong speech, but you're misunderstanding what he's saying there, Steve. But what he is saying that has gone wrong is the progressives. And by the way, Woodrow Wilson was a left-wing Democrat, and he believed in government power. In fact, he embraced a European and German notion, the government is in charge of all of our rights. And what Clarence Thomas was saying is that is fundamentally wrong.
9: Cruz says Justice Thomas is determined to hold to the Constitution. So in our long talk, I asked about opinions in which critics would say Thomas went beyond. When the court upheld birthright citizenship, Thomas dissented. Cruz says a phrase in the document gives latitude for that. We also discussed a ruling in favor of President Trump, who sought immunity from prosecution between his two terms. The literal text of the Constitution does not say a former president cannot be prosecuted. Did he go beyond the Constitution there?
10: He did not, and that ruling was consistent with more than two centuries of judicial understanding of separation of powers, of the difference between Article 1, the Congress, Article 2, the executive branch, and Article 3, the judicial branch.
9: But he's willing to overturn precedent, and the words aren't there in the Constitution.
10: Well, they are, and the words for the structural – the words separation of powers do not appear in the Constitution. Nonetheless, the structure of the Constitution explicitly separate powers, which is why the court enforced it.
9: You portray Justice Thomas, then, as an independent thinker who's been willing to defy people, particularly on the political left. But as you portray him as an independent thinker, can you give me a strong example in which he agreed with liberals, agreed with the left, defied conservatives from the political left because his conscience and his intellect took him there?
10: Well, look, I wouldn't say as much. He is not looking at politics. He's looking at what the Constitution says.
9: To give an example, Cruz reached back some 40 years before Thomas was a judge. Thomas objected when Bob Jones University, a conservative Christian school, banned interracial dating. Thomas himself would later be in an interracial marriage.
10: A related story I describe in the book, when he is being vetted by the Bush 41 administration for the Supreme Court, and they're firing questions at him. One question that a lawyer fires at him is, will anyone be bothered by the fact that you're married to a white woman? and his response was, only liberals and bigots.
9: Ted Cruz contends Justice Thomas is hated because he did not conform to what liberals expected him to be. His book on Clarence Thomas is called Going Further. This is NPR News.
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3: And you can hear All Things Considered coming up today from 4 until 6:30. Partly sunny skies today. Afternoon highs in the mid to upper 80s with a 50% chance of showers and thunderstorms. Clouds tonight and a 40% chance of rain with lows around 70. Then partly sunny tomorrow. Highs again in the 80s with a 30% chance of rain. And mostly sunny skies on Saturday with highs in the 80s as well. It's 73 degrees in Wilmington, 72 in Dover, and 69 degrees in Georgetown. 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
13: Live from NPR News in Washington, I'm Dave Mattingly. Search and rescue efforts are continuing along the border of Nepal and Tibet following yesterday's deadly glacier collapse that triggered mudslides and flash flooding. More than 1,300 people are missing, mostly foreign tourists. At least 270 people are confirmed dead. President Trump is celebrating Tuesday's Republican primary runoff results in South Carolina and in Oklahoma. In South Carolina, Senator Darlene Graham won the GOP Senate primary runoff over Congressman Ralph Norman. In Oklahoma, former state Senator Mike Mazie won the Republican runoff in the state's gubernatorial race. Both were backed by Trump. NPR's Tamara Keith says the president wants to continue to use his influence with GOP voters ahead of November.
14: The single greatest force in energizing Trump voters is Trump himself.
15: What I really want you to do is pretend, please, that I'm on the ballot. Just come and vote. It's so important.
14: He's not really even giving Republicans in swing districts and swing states space to run their own races. He's trying to nationalize these midterms, campaigning in places with competitive races, because Democrats probably can't get more fired up and Republicans need a boost.
13: That was the president speaking at a rally for Graham last week. This is NPR News.
3: Live from the Delaware Public Media Newsroom, I'm Martin Matheny. Good morning. Delaware will receive up to $103 million from Meta, the parent company of Facebook and Instagram, to settle a multi-state lawsuit. Joe Irizarry has more.
16: As part of the settlement, which still needs final federal court approval, Delaware will receive a guaranteed $73.6 million over the next 10 years, starting with an $11 million payment this year. Delaware will receive an additional $30 million if other social media platforms, specifically TikTok and YouTube, reach similar agreements with the state. The money will go toward teen health and safety, as well as the Delaware Consumer Protection Fund to help enforce the law against businesses and scammers that exploit and prey on young adults. Meta must also implement safety features as part of the settlement to protect children on Instagram and Facebook. Delaware Attorney General Kathy Jennings.
17: Limiting the amount of time kids are spending in these apps, there will be a hard cap daily time limit and, quote, productive pauses, end quote, for children. For its two platforms, Instagram and Facebook, a combined two-hour daily time limit with mandatory pauses after 15 minutes of continuous use, and again at 60 and 90 minutes to interrupt endless scrolling.
16: The limits will be in effect for 5 years, and if Snapchat, TikTok, and YouTube adopt similar terms, the daily limit on platforms will drop to 60 minutes for 10 years. Other safeguards include nighttime blocks from 12 a.m. to 6 a.m., limited school time access, and robust age assurance measures. Joe Irizarry, Delaware Public Media.
3: A new security camera is coming to Dover's Stony Creek community. Israel Hale has more.
18: Councilman Brian Lewis has requested the camera for nearly 3 years, and now it joins the growing list of camera installations in Dover. Lewis says he began asking for the cameras after getting written complaints from constituents.
19: There's a lot of crime going on back there, drug transactions, illegal trash. People are dumping all kinds of debris and trash back there that's attracting feral cats and rodents.
18: He says he's increased his efforts since a young man was killed in a shooting in the area in 2025. $25,000 was approved for the camera installation during an April Committee of the Whole meeting. Lewis says the funds come from reappropriating money meant for a planned pop-up playground elsewhere in the city, which lost community interest. He adds the installer at

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1: More than three-quarters of all wildfires in the U.S. are caused by people, including recent big fires in Nevada and Washington State.
2: There are more people living in fire-prone landscapes every year, and every one of those people is a potential ignition source.
1: I'm Elsa Chang, why humans are the primary source of wildfires, on All Things Considered from NPR News.
3: That story and all the day's latest headlines, today from 4 until 6:30 on All Things Considered. Partly sunny skies today with a 50% chance of showers and thunderstorms. Afternoon highs in the mid to upper 80s. We'll see clouds tonight and a 40% chance of rain with lows around 70. Then partly sunny tomorrow, 30% chance of showers and highs in the mid 80s. Mostly sunny skies on Saturday with highs in the 80s as well. 74 degrees in Wilmington, 72 in Dover, 69 degrees in Georgetown. 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
4: Live from NPR News in Washington, I'm Dave Mattingly. Authorities in Nepal say dozens of Americans are among more than 1,300 people missing following yesterday's glacier collapse that triggered mudslides and flash flooding along the border with Tibet. A federal judge in Texas is denying a request by the state of Minnesota to keep an officer with U.S. Immigration and Customs Enforcement in custody pending a ruling on his extradition. The ICE officer is charged with wounding a man in Minneapolis earlier this year, as Andrew Schneider with Houston Public Media reports.
5: Christian Castro faces four counts of assault and one count of falsely reporting a crime in Minnesota related to his alleged shooting of Julio Sosa Solis in Minneapolis in January. Castro is currently being held in jail in Cameron County, Texas, but he is due to be released. Minnesota had sought an order to keep Castro in jail, warning he might flee to Mexico if released. The state also sought to force Texas Governor Greg Abbott to sign an extradition warrant for Castro. Abbott said Texas officials are still investigating whether Castro is a fugitive or was simply reassigned to Texas by ICE. Judge Fernando Rodriguez Jr. ruled that Abbott had not definitively refused to extradite Castro and that while Castro might flee, that would not pose irreparable injury to Minnesota's efforts to prosecute him. For NPR News, I'm Andrew Schneider in Houston.
4: This is NPR News from Washington.
3: Live from Dover, I'm Martin Matheny for Delaware Public Media. Good morning. Delaware will receive up to $103 million from Meta, parent company of Facebook and Instagram, to settle a multi-state lawsuit. Joe Irizarry has more.
6: As part of the settlement, which still needs final federal court approval, Delaware will receive a guaranteed $73.6 million over the next 10 years, starting with an $11 million payment this year. Delaware will receive an additional $30 million if other social media platforms, specifically TikTok and YouTube, reach similar agreements with the states. The money will go toward teen health and safety as well as the Delaware Consumer Protection Fund to help enforce the law against businesses and scammers that exploit and prey on young adults. Meta must also implement safety features as part of the settlement to protect children on Instagram and Facebook. Delaware Attorney General Kathy Jennings.
7: Limiting the amount of time kids are spending in these apps, there will be a hard cap daily time limit and, quote, productive pauses, end quote, for children. For its two platforms, Instagram and Facebook, a combined two-hour daily time limit with mandatory pauses after 15 minutes of continuous use, and again at 60 and 90 minutes to interrupt endless scrolling.
6: The limits will be in effect for 5 years, and if Snapchat, TikTok, and YouTube adopt similar terms, the daily limit on platforms will drop to 60 minutes for 10 years. Other safeguards include nighttime blocks from 12 a.m. to 6 a.m., limited school time access, and robust age assurance measures. Joe Irizarry, Delaware Public Media.
3: Delaware's Board of Elections met this week for the first time since last November. Benta Boutier has more on the ground they covered.
8: The board says it will implement a new campaign finance reporting system in 2027, which was part of its budget request to the General Assembly this year. The system is more than 15 years old, and board leadership says the system, which tracks candidate PAC and donor financial records, is in desperate need of an upgrade. Lawmakers also approved funding for an updated voter registration and election management system, which will also arrive next year. State Election Commissioner Anthony Albans says it will improve efficiency and access.
9: It will be a fundamental change, not just from a user's perspective, ease of user perspective, but also from a public perspective.
8: Albin Sads, his department asked for funding to expand early voting locations, which was not approved, but it plans to request funding for this again. Despite this being the board's first meeting since last November, Albin says the state is ready for next month's primary election and early voting. Bente Boutier, Delaware Public Media.
3: Dover's Stony Creek neighborhood will see a camera monitor installed after nearly 3 years of requests from its district councilman. Councilman Brian Lewis says he's been asking for the camera since 2023 after constituent reports of illegal activity like drug dealing and trash dumping. He says things came to a head last year when a shootout killed a 21-year-old man.
0: It's Morning Edition from NPR News. I'm A. Martinez in Los Angeles, California.
10: And I'm Steve Inskeep in Washington, D.C.

0: mechanic.
1: Oh, the expression there, Glenn. How about that?
2: Absolutely. Well, he's going to be remembered for that voice, right? He's just a little brought down because when you knocked, he thought you were the Candyman. In the 1985 film Legend, where he played an actual demon, you know, giant horns, red skin, black fingernails, he had these monologues of pure evil that he just reveled in. You'll hear in the clip that I'm about to play that he did, they did modulate his voice a bit, but they didn't have to do a lot to it.
3: Mother Night, fold your dark arms about me. Protect me in your black embrace.
2: And that same year, he played the butler Wadsworth in the film Clue, based on the board game. That was an ensemble movie full of stars, but what you remember about it is that ending when his character runs from room to room explaining how he figured out how all the murders happened.
4: And monkeys' brains, though popular in Cantonese cuisine, are not often to be found in Washington, D.C.
1: So he says. Anyway, he also played a clown, Pennywise the Clown, in the 1990 TV adaptation of a Stephen King story, It. Ugh.
2: Yeah, I mean, he was a hilarious actor, and he could play heroes, like he played the goofy King Arthur in Monty Python's Spamalot on Broadway, but he could also tap into something really scary when he wanted to.
5: I see.

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1: More than three-quarters of all wildfires in the U.S. are caused by people, including recent big fires in Nevada and Washington State.
2: There are more people living in fire-prone landscapes every year, and every one of those people is a potential ignition source.
1: I'm Elsa Chang, why humans are the primary source of wildfires, on All Things Considered from NPR News.
3: That story and all the day's latest headlines coming up today on All Things Considered from 4 until 6:30. Partly sunny skies overhead today, a 50% chance of showers and thunderstorms with afternoon highs in the mid to upper 80s. We'll see clouds tonight and a 40% chance of rain with a 30% chance tomorrow and highs in the mid 80s. Saturday, mostly sunny, no mention of rain in the forecast yet with highs in the mid 80s. 75 degrees in Wilmington, 75 in Dover, and 75 in Georgetown. The news is next.
4: Live from NPR News in Washington, I'm Dave Mattingly. More bodies are being found in Nepal following yesterday's glacier collapse that triggered mudslides and flash flooding along the border with Tibet. The death toll has risen to at least 353. More than 1,300 others are still missing, mostly foreign tourists. At least 65 Americans are unaccounted for. Helicopters are being used to try to locate potential survivors. President Trump travels to Texas today to campaign for Republican Senate candidate Ken Paxton. NPR's Tamara Keith says the president will headline a fundraiser in Houston for the state's attorney general.
5: A GOP source tells NPR that Ken Paxton will attend the RNC fundraiser. Paxton is the scandal-plagued Republican candidate for U.S. Senate that President Trump endorsed in a bitter primary earlier this year. As of the last campaign finance reporting deadline, Paxton had less than $2 million cash on hand. Compare that with the Democratic nominee, James Tallarico, who had a war chest of more than $20 million. That said, Republican campaign committees and allied super PACs, including the president's MAGA Inc., have hundreds of millions of dollars at their disposal to try to boost Republican candidates this fall. Tamara Keith, NPR News.
4: This is NPR News from Washington.
3: Live from Dover, I'm Martin Matheny for Delaware Public Media. Good morning. Delaware will receive up to $103 million from Meta, parent company of Facebook and Instagram, to settle a multi-state lawsuit. Joe Irizarry has more.
6: As part of the settlement, which still needs final federal court approval, Delaware will receive a guaranteed $73.6 million over the next 10 years, starting with an $11 million payment this year. Delaware will receive an additional $30 million if other social media platforms, specifically TikTok and YouTube, reach similar agreements with the state. The money will go toward teen health and safety, as well as the Delaware Consumer Protection Fund to help enforce the law against businesses and scammers that exploit and prey on young adults. Meta must also implement safety features as part of the settlement to protect children on Instagram and Facebook. Delaware Attorney General Kathy Jennings.
7: Limiting the amount of time kids are spending in these apps, there will be a hard cap daily time limit and, quote, productive pauses, end quote, for children. For its two platforms, Instagram and Facebook, a combined two-hour daily time limit with mandatory pauses after 15 minutes of continuous use, and again at 60 and 90 minutes to interrupt endless scrolling.
6: The limits will be in effect for 5 years, and if Snapchat, TikTok, and YouTube adopt similar terms, the daily limit on platforms will drop to 60 minutes for 10 years. Other safeguards include nighttime blocks from 12 a.m. to 6 a.m., limited school time access, and robust age assurance measures. Joe Irizarry, Delaware Public Media.
3: Delaware's Board of Elections met this week for the first time since last November. Benta Boutier has more on the topics they covered.
8: The board says it will implement a new campaign finance reporting system in 2027, which was part of its budget request to the General Assembly this year. The system is more than 15 years old, and board leadership says the system, which tracks candidate PAC and donor financial records, is in desperate need of an upgrade. Lawmakers also approved funding for an updated voter registration and election management system, which will also arrive next year. State Election Commissioner Anthony Albans says it will improve efficiency and access.
9: It will be a fundamental change, not just from a user's perspective, ease of use perspective,
0: from a public perspective.
8: Albin Sads, his department asked for funding to expand early voting locations, which was not approved, but it plans to request funding for this again. Despite this being the board's first meeting since last November, Albin says the state is ready for next month's primary election and early voting. Ben Taboutier, Delaware Public Media.
3: Dover's Stony Creek neighborhood will see a camera monitor installed. Councilman Brian Lewis, who represents the area, says he's been asking for the camera since 2023 after constituent reports of illegal activity like drug dealing and trash dumping. He says things came to a head last year when a 21-year-old man was killed in a shootout.
9: It's Morning Edition from NPR News. I'm A. Martinez in Los Angeles, California.
10: And I'm Steve Inskeep in Washington, D.C. Okay, flooding in Nepal and Tibet has now killed at least 359 people that we know of and left far more than that missing, including 65 Americans. Those numbers come from the Nepali police, and the numbers keep rising.
9: The floods were triggered after a part of a glacier collapsed into a valley, blocking a river early Wednesday. That caused water to build up some 30 feet in 30 minutes. The water then tore through riverside communities for miles downstream, burying people in places under mud.
10: NPR's Dia Hadid covers Nepal and is on the line. Hi there, Dia.
11: Hi, Steve.
10: What are you hearing from people?
11: Well, we managed to get through to one survivor. Her name is Santa Tamang, and she's a 25-year-old university student who lives in one of the river valleys. And she spoke to the NPR producer, Mamita Bhandari, over the phone, and Mamita translated for her.
12: We were doing house chores. All of a sudden, police started the sirens of warning of the flood.
11: Tamang says people were shouting all around them, so her brother carried their elderly grandmother and they rushed to higher ground. Their home was washed away, but Tamang says she's grateful to have just survived.
12: So many people lost their lives. Everything is gone, my childhood, my family, my community.
11: The thing is, Nepal is a popular tourist destination, and so the missing also include foreigners

0: More than three-quarters of all wildfires in the U.S. are caused by people, including recent big fires in Nevada and Washington State.
1: There are more people living in fire-prone landscapes every year, and every one of those people is a potential ignition source.
0: I'm Elsa Chang, why humans are the primary source of wildfires, on All Things Considered from NPR News.
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9: Back to our conversation in a moment, but first, we'd love your help with an upcoming show. It's back to school season, and according to an Education Week survey of more than 1,000 teachers and administrators, it's shaping up to be a tough one. Three-quarters of educators expect student behavior and engagement in learning to be a major challenge this year. 54% expect their district to lay off at least one teacher in the next year. And one middle school teacher in California put it plainly in a survey response, the fundamental way that I teach must change due to AI. Well, next week, we want to hear from the people in the thick of it, teachers. What's top of mind for you as the new school year gets started? What are you looking forward to? And what are you worried about? The number is 855-236-1212. Maybe you're a parent or a student with something to say about what's happening in your school right now. The number is 855-236-1A1A, and we'll get to your stories next week. Now back to our conversation about surrogacy and efforts to ban it around the country. We heard from Jenny, who emailed, I have two children that are biologically mine and my husband's, and both were carried by surrogates. I feel close to both of the women who carried my children, and the process was incredibly deep and meaningful to all of us. We continue to be in each other's lives today. To say that surrogacy reduces a woman's value to only her reproductive abilities is incredibly reductive. Do we reduce anyone who performs any service to only the ability to perform that service? Absolutely not. Well, joining us now is Stephanie Pegg. She's a two-time surrogate based in Minneapolis. Stephanie, it's great to have you.
10: Hi, thanks.
9: And we want to hear from you still. What questions do you have about what it's like to be a surrogate? If you've considered surrogacy to grow your family or considered becoming a surrogate, what do you want to know about the process from someone who's done it twice? Email us at 1A@WAMU.org. Stephanie, what made you decide to become a surrogate?
10: Before I even had kids of my own, I had a coworker.

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3: It's Here and Now. Ratko Mladic, the butcher of Bosnia, has died at 84. He died while serving a life sentence for genocide, war crimes, crimes against humanity, including the 1995 massacre in Srebrenica. Tom Jelton, a former NPR correspondent who covered the Bosnian War, has this reflection on Mladic's death and the enduring legacy of his wartime crimes.
4: General Ratko Mladic was the number one war criminal of the Bosnian War. Most infamously, he was held responsible for the murder of more than 7,000 Muslim men and boys in the eastern Bosnian town of Srebrenica in 1995. It was a mass execution. The men and boys were tied up, blindfolded, and marched to the edge of open pits where they were shot. Bone by bone, their bodies were eventually exhumed and identified. Srebrenica was a Muslim enclave in Bosnia, in territory Serb nationalists claimed as their own. When the Bosnian Serb army entered the town, Mladic told a television crew, "We present this city to the Serbian people as a gift." At the time, Srebrenica was packed with more than 20,000 Muslim refugees who had fled nearby towns and villages. Mladic remained a wanted man for more than 15 years. He was finally captured in May 2011, sent to The Hague to stand trial, and convicted by an international war crimes tribunal in 2017. The presiding judge at the time said Mladic's crimes were among the most heinous known to humankind. Tom Jelton, NPR News.

0: National Weather Service in Mount Holly, New Jersey, has issued a severe thunderstorm warning for northeastern New Castle County in northern Delaware, Salem County in southern New Jersey, Gloucester County in southern New Jersey, until 2:15 p.m. At 1:32 p.m., a severe thunderstorm was located over New Castle, or near Wilmington, moving northeast at 15 miles per hour. Hazard, 60 miles per hour wind gusts and quarter-size hail. Source, radar indicated. Impact, minor hail damage to vehicles is possible. Expect wind damage to trees and power lines. Locations impacted include Wilmington, Glassboro, Pennsville, Hickman, Clayton, Carneys Point, Ellesmere, New Castle, Hens Grove, Salem, Woodstown, Alloway, Woodbury Heights, Swedesboro, and Elmer. For your protection, move to an interior room on the lowest floor of a building. Repeating, a severe thunderstorm warning has been issued until 2:15 p.m. for the following county, New Castle, Delaware, and the following counties, in New Jersey, Gloucester, and Salem.
1: And I thought, yes, she should sound like the Queen. should sound like the Queen.
2: Curry died Tuesday at his home in Los Angeles. He was 80. NPR's Alice Wolfley has this remembrance.
3: With his powerful baritone voice and big, expressive eyes, Tim Curry was celebrated for his offbeat, often villainous roles, like the mastermind butler in Clue from 1985.
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5: What exactly do you do?
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6: Upstage, lads! 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
7: How'd you do, I? 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
7: It's Here and Now. Classical music lovers are asking the question, can one of the great orchestras, the 145-year-old Boston Symphony, right itself after a disastrous 6 months? Last weekend, the BSO ended its summer season, as it always does, with Beethoven's famous Ode to Joy. But joy is in short supply, because that same day, musicians also voted to authorize their first ever strike. They didn't strike, but they're unhappy that back in March, management essentially fired the BSO's Grammy-winning conductor, Andres Nelsons, without consulting them. Since then, they've stood together in protest on stage, and audience members have carried red roses in solidarity. In an interview with WBUR this morning, BSO CEO Chad Smith acknowledged the anger over the way Nelsons was let go.
8: We knew that there were challenges in the way that that happened, and obviously it's not the way that we wanted it to roll out.
7: He also praised musicians for signing a new contract. Those musicians demanded that it give them a say in picking the next music director. And the debate over Andres Nelsons at a time when audiences are falling off sharply goes on. As we're going to hear from two people very much in the know, Lloyd Schwartz is a poet and Pulitzer Prize-winning arts critic for NPR's Fresh Air and WBUR's The Artery. Hi there, Lloyd.
9: Hi, Robin.
7: So good to see you. And Edwin Great. Barker, former principal double bassist for 48 years at the BSO. Ed, welcome to you as well.
10: Well, thank you very much. It's wonderful to be here.
7: Lloyd, it seems like there's something very universal about this story. Audiences at classical music concerts are dropping off across the country. Each organization is trying to, you know, figure out how to stave that off.
11: Yeah.
7: But just talk in particular about your view from the outside as a music critic, someone who listens to music, as you watch this unfold. Is it, as the musicians say,

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5: It's Here and Now. Ratko Mladic, the butcher of Bosnia, has died at 84. He died while serving a life sentence for genocide, war crimes, crimes against humanity, including the 1995 massacre in Srebrenica. Tom Jelton, a former NPR correspondent who covered the Bosnian War, has this reflection on Mladic's death and the enduring legacy of his wartime crimes.
6: General Ratko Mladic was the number one war criminal of the Bosnian War. Most infamously, he was held responsible for the murder of more than 7,000 Muslim men and boys in the eastern Bosnian town of Srebrenica in 1995. It was a mass execution. The men and boys were tied up, blindfolded, and marched to the edge of open pits where they were shot. Bone by bone, their bodies were eventually exhumed and identified. Srebrenica was a Muslim enclave in Bosnia, in territory Serb nationalists claimed as their own. When the Bosnian Serb army entered the town, Mladic told a television crew, "We present this city to the Serbian people as a gift." At the time, Srebrenica was packed with more than 20,000 Muslim refugees who had fled nearby towns and villages. Mladic remained a wanted man for more than 15 years. He was finally captured in May 2011, sent to The Hague to stand trial, and convicted by an international war crimes tribunal in 2017. The presiding judge at the time said Mladic's crimes were among the most heinous known to humankind. Tom Jelton, NPR News.

0: 80 years in captivity, I mean?
1: Only, I think, the truly faithful in among the Serb military who were in jail. He was not an easy man to get along with, even among his loyalists, even among his own family. His daughter committed suicide with his gun because she was so upset and torn about what he was doing. 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
2: 5 years ago, British Columbia saw the deadliest natural disaster in Canadian history, a heat dome that lasted 8 days and killed more than 600 people.
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3: The Irish artist Seamat was nominated for the Mercury Prize last year, and her star is rising here in the States with her latest album, Euro Country. Coming up for Sense of Place Dublin, Seamat talks about how she first connected with country music as a child growing up just outside of Dublin, and how she embraced her Irish identity to make this album. It's Seamat on the Next World Cafe.
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5: Recently on Wait, Wait, Sally Field winced as she remembered her stint as the Flying Nun.
6: I had this harness with wires coming out of the habit. I was on a 50-foot crane some of the times, and they would fly me into the side of a building.
5: I'm Peter Sagal. Stay grounded when you listen to this week's show with panelists Peter Gross, Jael Nicole Johnson, and Tig Notaro. That's Wait, Wait, Don't Tell Me from NPR.
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0: Coming up,
1: I ship more of my corn dog mix to Canada than we use here in the United States.
0: There really is an economy for everything, even corn dogs. But first, let's do the numbers. The Dow Jones Industrial Average added 105 points, 0.2%, to finish at 53,569. The Nasdaq surged 411 points, 1.6%, to close at 26,541. And the S&P 500 found 55 points, 0.7%, ending at 7730. Samantha Fields reported on chipmaker NVIDIA. Shares climbed 8.7%. Meanwhile, Salesforce announced an expanded partnership with Anthropic on Wednesday. Salesforce soared 22.6%. Bonds fell. The yield on the 10-year T-note rose to 4.67%. 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
0: This is Marketplace. I'm Kristen Schwab. We're far from the official start of fall, and definitely far from any sign of fall weather, at least here in New York. But some of the consumer-driven signs are here. I saw a Halloween display up at my local Target the other day. Starbucks started selling the pumpkin spice latte this week. Let me editorialize for a second to say I agree with Kai on this one. I do not understand our cultural obsession with PSL. Anyways, retailers are pushing us to think about fall. Meanwhile, behind the scenes, they're already thinking deeply about winter, their biggest sales season of the year. To take the temperature on how small businesses are feeling, we called up Ann Robinson in Greensboro, North Carolina. She's the owner of Scottish Gourmet USA, which sells what else but Scottish goods. And it's great to talk to you.
7: And nice to talk to you, too.
0: Well, there's a lot happening in the economy these days. What is coming up most for you? What are you spending most of your time thinking about as a business owner?
7: Our chief focus right now is making sure that we are ready to handle the business that will happen in what we call Q5. Q5 is Thanksgiving to Christmas. It's when we go from shipping

0: Schroeder considered becoming a firefighter in a city, maybe even becoming a cop. But she loves the outdoors and the natural beauty of her home. So, at just 17 years old, she did her first year of firefighting.
1: Yeah, as a 17, 18-year-old, I was very much on active fire lines, seeing wildfires.
0: It helps that firefighting is something of a family business for the Schroeders. Allie's mom, Candy, is a planning officer and logistics chief for the BC Wildfire Service. Basically, she makes sure firefighters have everything they need. She says it wasn't hard to see Allie choose to be a firefighter, but she knows it's hard for her daughter to take time away from one passion to pursue another. In both professions, there's no such thing as work from home.
2: She's a wildland firefighter, so she has a season. So it's really difficult watching as a parent. It's hard watching her have to make that choice.
0: Schroeder, at 24, is already a crew leader back in Canada, and she's a leader in the clubhouse too. Beth Greenwood is a catcher and player coach for the Hunters. She says Schroeder isn't the loudest person in the room, but she's helped to take on responsibilities of leading the team. And having a firefighter on the squad helps put playing a game of failure in perspective.
3: In her profession, if something goes wrong, that could be it, you know? And so I think kind of having that perspective of like, hey, it's, you know, maybe it's frustrating. Maybe you feel like it's the end of the world, but it's not. There's going to be another baseball game. There's going to be another pitch. There's going to be another swing.
0: In a league where just about every player must take a job beyond just baseball to pay the bills, Schroeder is lucky enough to have a profession that she's as passionate about as the game of baseball.
1: For me, I think that if the opportunity came, I would absolutely love to just play baseball. But I think that firefighting felt something in me that I'll always come back to it.
0: One day, baseball will end for Allie Schroeder. But the life of service she feels she was called to will continue once she steps off the mound. For The World, I'm Esteban Bustillos in Boston.
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13: This is The World. I'm Carolyn Beeler. Limiting immigration is a top priority for Italy's far-right president, Giorgia Meloni. And her policies aimed at deterring migration are showing results. In the first half of this year, sea arrivals in Italy were down by 30% compared to last year. Those policies are also impacting the main immigration office in Rome. DW's correspondent Angelo von Scheik takes us there.
14: Outside this immigration office in Rome, a group tells me they've been waiting since yesterday afternoon, 3 o'clock. They've spent the whole night standing here, and they're not even sure they'll be able to get inside. It's 7 o'clock in the morning in a suburb of Rome, a place that's difficult to reach by public transport. Hundreds of people are gathered at the entrance to the immigration office. There are families with children, pregnant women, and people sitting on small chairs or leaning against the wall.
15: La situazione che guardiamo adesso in quest'ora è una situazione che va avanti da tantissimi anni.
14: This situation has been going on for years.

0: PRX.
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